could use a little church right now. Love to have a little family around. I've been feeling so overwhelmed. I could use a little church right now. My cup's about as empty.

0: Do you ever feel trapped? Like no matter what you do, it's as though invisible nets are tightening around your feet. Fear, temptation, regret, it seems impossible to break free. Hi, I'm Bernie Diamond and welcome again to Fresh. Augustine of Hippo knew the transformative power of God's deep friendship. For years he chased after pleasure, ambition, philosophy, yet nothing satisfied. His life was marked by restlessness and despair. Then through a deep encounter with Christ, his eyes were opened to the majesty of God's truth. He went from slavery to sin to one of the greatest theologians in church history. His confessions are the raw story of a man utterly transformed by intimacy with God. Psalm 25:14 and 15. The friendship of the Lord is for those who fear him, and he makes his covenant known to them. My eyes are ever toward the Lord, for he will pluck my feet out of the net. Yesterday we saw how verse 14 speaks of God drawing those who revere him into his inner circle, sharing the secrets of his unbreakable promise. That's why the writer continues on confidently with his eyes on the Lord, knowing that God himself will carry him to safety through every snare and trial. And it's because God reveals his heart and his promises to those who honor him that he can be certain that even when the nets of life are tightening, God himself will step in and set us free. Man, what a promise! Through Jesus, that's our reality. He's welcomed us into God's friendship, revealing the unshakable promise of his grace through the cross. So when we walk in reverence and obedience, our eyes fixed on him, we can experience firsthand the freedom of God's proactive protection, one that only he can provide. Because that's his word, fresh for you today. Friend, God wants to protect you, for you to live in his freedom. That's why I'd so love to send you your fresh devotional message every day. 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
1: Your place on the team. There are different kinds of service, but the same Lord. 1 Corinthians 12, verse 5. Teamwork is something that I have come to appreciate. It speaks to the functions and roles that each of us as believers have been assigned to. We all have different skill sets, different strength areas, and different ways of looking at life. We all have our place in God's kingdom plan. It is important that we find that place of effectiveness. In my short and unremarkable hockey career, I knew that I was not a goal scorer, goalie, or playmaker. But I kind of liked the goon duties that fit my way of going at hockey. Being a goon isn't as barbaric as it sounds. Goonism is more of a deterrent function to address the problem of the other team roughing up your skilled and scoring guys. When that starts to happen, the coach says, "Sig 'em," and the goon does his stuff. Yep, we all have our areas of effectiveness. There was a time in the early 90s when I went into training to be a bank manager. It sounded like a good idea at the time and a pretty good paycheck. But after 7 months working there, I was miserable. My stress level was through the roof, the suit and tie thing was getting old real quick, and I just knew this was not my spot. So I left it. Looking back, there's a realization that I fit a whole lot better in what I'm doing now than in the banking world. Ministry administration and gospel music. I just leave that banking to the ones God gifted for it. As we look to the future and consider our places in God's program, we need it to be a team effort. Where do you fit in that framework?
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2: The following contains mature themes. Parental guidance is suggested. How do you do? The phrase, misery loves company, rings very true. People who've been hurt as children often grow up to hurt themselves and others. The woman our story is based on thought she'd never escape her painful life. She learned how her past could actually help her encourage others like her. And that's when her heart and mind and very life were unshackled.

0: What happened?
1: Oh, good, you're awake. I thought we lost you.
0: Jenny? What's wrong with my mouth?
1: You broke your jaw in the accident. The doctor wired it shut.
0: Where's Brandon?
1: Brandon? He doesn't want to talk to you.
0: What happened?
1: He said you were upset about the breakup, so you got drunk and ran a red light.
0: Oh, no.
1: You're lucky to be alive. Cheer up. I'm here. And I brought you a treat.
0: Orange soda?
1: Yep. Soda mixed with a ton of vodka. You can drink it through a straw. Who says you can't have fun with a broken jaw?
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0: Garden Mission. Since 1877, Pacific Garden Mission has offered refuge to the men, women, and children living on Chicago's streets. Hundreds walk through our doors each day to receive hot, nourishing meals and a clean, safe place to sleep. Once immediate needs are met, we share the open secret of a new life so our guests can go out into the world equipped with a fresh sense of purpose and a new friend to show them the way. A friend who sticks closer than a brother, which is what this program celebrates. Now for broadcast around the earth, here is episode number 3938 in the series Unshackled, the program that makes you face yourself and think. Though cultures differ, people struggle with the same things all around the world. When the girl in our story moved to a new home, she hoped for a fresh start. But she found that old problems followed her to her new house, and even to a new country. You'll hear all about it as we present the story of Angela, based on true events, right now on Unshackled.
1: I was born in Panama in 1977. My mom was Hispanic, and my dad was an American expat who spoke both English and Spanish, but he never taught me his native language. For the first 5 years, my parents lived together. Their conversation sounded like screaming, but I didn't know any better. After a few years, our living arrangement became unsustainable.
2: Quiet, Luna! Things are a little crazy right now, but everything will be calmer in our new place.
3: Where are we going, Mama?
2: To a newer, bigger home, Angela.
3: Is Luna coming with us?
2: Of course, sweetie.
3: What about Daddy?
2: You know how Daddy and I yell and scream all the time when he comes home from work?
3: Yeah.
2: Well, we talked and decided the best thing for all of us is to separate. We will live in different houses, which means we won't fight anymore.
3: He's not coming with us?
2: No, sweetie. He and I do not get along. We will be more peaceful without all that yelling. He will visit you, though, and we both love you just as much as always.
1: Dad came to visit once every 2 or 3 months. He always brought exciting presents like new school supplies and trendy clothes. He even took pictures of me while I modeled the outfits for him. By the time I turned 9 years old, he and my mom agreed I was old enough to go on a trip with him to visit his parents. When we arrived, Grandma spoiled me with a special dinner and then tucked me into a warm, comfortable bed. I couldn't fall asleep though, because I felt a sense of unease. Someone was standing outside my room, watching me. I closed my eyes and pretended to be dreaming.
4: Angie? Are you asleep? You look so peaceful sleeping there. I'm having trouble going to bed. Lying next to you makes me sleepier than ever. Your skin is so soft. You'll always be my soft, innocent little girl. What's wrong?
3: Daddy?
4: Oh, hey, I was just tucking you in. It's getting late, princess. Try to get some sleep, okay?
1: I tried to sleep through the ordeal, but I knew what happened wasn't normal. I blamed myself for whatever I might have done to invite my dad's abuse. The nightmare of the trip lasted an entire week. And then I returned home to Mama. While Dad abused me physically, she harmed me mentally.
2: Your teacher called me today. Angie, did you hear me? Your teacher called me.
3: Okay.
2: She said you're behind the other children in reading.
3: I try my best.
2: You need to try harder. All you do is lie around watching TV. The Brady Bunch.
3: At least the Bradys are nice to each other.
2: Don't bring up the past. Your father and I aren't together anymore. We're not fighting anymore.
3: What about your boyfriend? He drinks and yells, just like Dad.
2: If you can't concentrate, go to the library or stay after school. You need to do better in school, Mommy.
3: I told you, I'm trying my best. Why can't you leave me alone?
2: All right, if that's what you want.
3: What do you mean?
2: Well, you're in luck. Your father's planning to take you on another vacation soon.
3: What?
2: That's right. A 2-week-long trip to see his parents, just like last year.
3: No. No!
2: Might as well pack your bags now.
3: No! I won't go! I won't!
1: I never went on that second trip with Dad. Thank goodness. And I didn't feel comfortable at home with Mom and her toxic boyfriends. After a long pattern of screaming fights and unpredictable behavior, my mom gained a reputation for being unstable. Guess who paid the price for that?
5: Hey, Fatty.
3: Leave me alone. I'm trying to read.
5: Didn't know you know how.
3: I try my best.
5: Girls like you aren't built for reading.
2: Hey, punk, stop teasing my baby.
5: Hear that, baby? Your crazy mom's here to protect you.
2: What's your name? I will call your mother.
5: My mom's too busy being normal.
3: Mom, you're not helping. Just go home, please.
1: Mom's encounter with my bullies only made things worse. At school and at home, I couldn't find a break. Mom told me to try going to church, but she wouldn't go with me. I liked the idea of God watching over me, but I knew nothing about him. To me, he was just an abstraction. Then, my grandma on my mother's side, who lived in Maine in the US, invited us to stay with her for spring break. Of course, I was overjoyed by the chance to escape to a new environment.
6: What was your favorite part of the trip, Angelita?
3: I can't pick one thing. I love the park and the mountains. I love America. But I miss Luna so much. I can't wait to hold her. I don't know whether I'm sad to go home or happy.
2: Angela, we didn't want to tell you at first. We know you love Luna. But our country is having a lot of problems right now. We're going to live in the United States from now on. It's safer here.
3: But I promised Luna we'd only be gone for 2 weeks. She would think I lied to her.
2: You didn't lie to her. Not on purpose. Your grandma and I hid the truth because we knew you'd react this way.
6: I thought you were sad in Panama. Kids made fun of you.
3: For all I know, American kids will be just as mean. I'm as ugly here as I was in Panama.
6: You're not ugly, Angelita. Give the United States a chance. School starts next week.
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1: I felt so guilty. As though I abandoned my dog. Still, I hoped that a change of environment would improve my life. Then I learned that people are mostly the same no matter where you go.
7: Okay, settle down. I hope everyone had a nice break. You may have noticed that we have a new student, Angela from Panama. Angela, would you stand up and say something about yourself and where you came from?
3: Huh?
7: Stand up and talk to us. Do you speak English?
3: No speak. Can I go bathroom?
7: Class, come on, you're in sixth grade and you're acting like kindergartners. What's so funny about going to the bathroom? We all do it.
1: I couldn't speak English, so the kids at school bullied me for that, on top of my weight. At least I found a new friend, Jenny. She took me under her wing and helped me practice my English. After a few years, I could speak like a native. Jenny also helped me out with guys and introduced me to alcohol, along with a few other things.
8: Hey, Angela. Jenny, want in on this?
3: Smoking pot again, Brandon? That stuff will rot your brain.
9: Sorry I asked. No thank you would suffice.
3: I'm tired of dating a pothead. I'm going to sit over there and pretend I don't know you. Then maybe I'll meet a more mature boyfriend.
8: Good luck with that. You sound like a child. Keep an eye on her, Jenny. I think she's had a few. She's acting like a weirdo.
10: Are you having fun, Ange?
3: No, this party stinks. There aren't any cute boys here.
10: What about your boyfriend? Never mind. Hey, I got something new to try. Check out what I got in the bag.
3: What is that?
10: It's heroin.
3: You're joking. I'm afraid of needles.
10: Oh, no need for that. Just snort it. That's wild. Your turn.
1: I looked at Jenny and saw a look of relief and freedom in her eyes. I wanted the same for myself, so I snorted a line and went back for more. When sober, I saw myself as ugly and awkward. Drinking and using drugs gave me the confidence to flirt with guys. I loved making my boyfriend jealous.
8: You came here with me, remember?
3: You're embarrassing me. Always going to the bathroom to smoke? It's so obvious.
8: It's just weed. What about your drinking and cheating on me? Don't think I don't know things.
3: People tell lies about me. Who are you going to believe? Your own girlfriend or a bunch of liars?
8: You're a piece of work, Ange. You know that? I'm done.
3: What do you mean, done?
8: I'm done. I'm breaking up. Bye.
3: Can you at least give me a ride home?
8: No.
1: When I drove myself home from the bar that night, drunk, I ran a red light and collided with another vehicle. Instead of feeling lucky to be alive, I found myself with a new criminal record, a DUI. Brandon wouldn't respond to my calls, and I could no longer drive to pick up drugs. At this point, I needed 3 to 5 bags of heroin just to feel normal. So I tried to trick my mom into driving me to my dealers.
11: I said no.
3: Please, Mom.
11: Angela, this is the third time this week you asked me to drive to the slums to pick up something for school from a friend. I'm not buying it.
3: You're the one always telling me to get my grades up.
11: It's Friday night. You're failing your junior year. Now, all of a sudden, you need cliff notes on Macbeth? Name one character from that play.
3: Macbeth?
11: Very funny. Now stop the lies. We both know you're going to that neighborhood to get drugs. No one from your school lives there.
3: Yes, they do!
11: You put those plates down. Angela! Stop acting crazy!
1: Since my mom wouldn't help me, I drove illegally and continued to drink and use drugs. I stole jewelry from my mom and my grandma and pawned it to feed my addiction. Time slipped away until I was in my early 20s and unable to get out of bed without heroin. My grandma recommended that I start going to a methadone clinic. She also told me about a job opening as a waitress at a diner, which sounded perfect for me. I could finally see a bit of hope for a better future, but my drinking and body image issues continued to hold me back. I stopped using heroin or other drugs, but I still felt the need to drink for that escape and confidence boost. One night, after a date at a nightclub, I found myself lying by the side of the road. Where am I? Dave? Where's Dave? Did he just leave me here? Where's my car? Oh, there it is. I can just walk over to it. Hey, there's the nightclub. My house is less than a mile away. Here we go. Just stay cool, Angie. What was that? Maybe I should pull over and take a nap. A police officer saw me swerving all over the place. He pulled me over, and I failed the sobriety test. Now I had a second DUI on my record. When news got back to my work, the manager called me in for a meeting.
12: Angela, when you're on, you're on. You're friendly with the customers, you're great at upselling, and we see the potential for more responsibilities and maybe a promotion to shift supervisor.
6: Really?
12: In time, maybe. Not yet. I called you in because there's been some concern about substance abuse. We're aware of your recent car accident, and some other team members mentioned you coming in late or asking them to switch at the last minute. They've also noticed a difference in your appearance. They said you look like a walking skeleton.
1: That has nothing to do with drugs. I used to be chubby, so I watch what I eat.
12: We're glad you're okay now, but we need you to keep your head in the game.
1: I promise, things will be different. My last accident opened my eyes and...
12: Unfortunately, a promise isn't a guarantee. We're going to keep you as a server, but we need you to take a 6-week leave of absence.
1: Like, vacation?
12: Well, no. During your leave, you'll be required to participate in a rehabilitation program. I know a center in town that offers 12-step programs in alcohol abuse, substance abuse, and eating disorders. It's nothing to be ashamed of. If you go, you'll see that many people have been where you are now. You can get better.
1: Without work, I had plenty of time in my schedule to attend recovery meetings. I focused on my alcohol abuse and my disordered eating. At meetings, I noticed a focus on a higher power. This opened the door to seeing God in a different way, not just as an abstract figurehead, but as a father who could listen to my problems and guide me. If any of you lack wisdom, let him ask of God that giveth to all men liberally and upbraideth not, and it shall be given him. Then, on my way to a meeting, just as I thought my life was turning around for the better, I got another nasty surprise.
13: Where are you going so fast?
1: I'm sorry, officer. I know I'm not supposed to drive. My mom couldn't take me today, and I have to go to these recovery meetings or I'll lose my job. I'm really sorry.
13: All right. Look, I understand. I know some good people in recovery. Congratulations on taking the first step.
1: I appreciated the officer's compassion. As a consequence for driving illegally, the court sentenced me to 200 hours of community service at a local church. I had to transcribe church recordings for their website. As I listened, I started paying attention.
14: We all look different, and sometimes that bothers us. Sometimes we look at someone who seems to be getting all the attention and think, why can't I look like that? It's not fair. I'm just as nice as her. But she'll get more chances in life all because of how she looks. It's true that some people are treated unfairly because of how they look. But God loves all of us equally. And he created us for a reason, looks included. The Bible says, I will praise thee, for I am fearfully and wonderfully made. Marvelous are thy works, and that my soul knoweth right well. Think about that for a moment, ladies. You were fearfully and wonderfully made. No matter what people say, you're God's masterpiece. For we are his workmanship, created in Christ Jesus unto good works, which God hath before ordained that we should walk in them.
15: How's the labeling going? Sorry, did I startle you?
1: You sound just like the woman on the CD.
15: Oh, isn't that funny? That's me. You're listening to one of the talks I gave at our last women's retreat.
1: You sound like you're talking directly to me. The body image issues, I'm going through the same thing right now.
15: Our culture always pushes appearances over inner beauty. A lot of women get sick trying to look perfect when they need to focus on what's inside.
1: I'm finally starting to get my priorities straight, but I slip up a lot. I've been gaining weight in recovery. One of my old friends saw me and... asked if I was
16: pregnant.
15: That must have hurt.
16: Oh, it did.
15: You look healthy to me. Not overweight, just healthy. I guess people aren't used to seeing you that way.
16: You're focusing on the positive. I like that.
15: You can get more of that if you join us for church.
16: Are you sure I'll be welcome?
15: Our women's group would love to have you. You can come here for more than community service. Everyone's welcome at church.
16: I started attending church every Sunday, then on Wednesdays too. I started becoming more attentive to God's messages, and when I did, the loud, overwhelming doubts in my head became more like whispers. I continued attending long after completing my community service requirements. Meanwhile, I returned to work at the diner while continuing to attend 12-step meetings. Now that God was playing a more active role in my life, I considered taking the most important step in my life.
15: What do you mean you're not sure God would accept you?
16: I was a jerk when I was younger. I stole and I lied to get drugs. I drove drunk and put others in danger. When I look at people in church, I don't see that level of sin.
15: That's because God transformed that sin and made it clean. I promise you, no one can tell what you've done just by looking at you. There is therefore now no condemnation to them which are in Christ Jesus, who walk not after the flesh, but after the Spirit.
16: How can I know for sure whether or not I'm in Christ?
15: You've already admitted that you've sinned. We all have. And you know that Jesus Christ died on the cross to pay for those sins.
16: Yes. So what's the next step?
15: Keep attending church. Keep listening to what the pastor says. Keep reading the Bible. God's word says, if thou shalt confess with thy mouth the Lord Jesus, and shalt believe in thine heart that God hath raised him from the dead, thou shalt be saved. Let's pray together about it right now.
16: We prayed together, and I believed in Jesus. I received him as my Lord and Savior. As my faith deepened, I realized I needed to do something important to grow closer to God. Just as he forgave me for my sins, I needed to forgive those in my life who'd brought me pain. So, for my next vacation, I booked a plane to Panama to visit my father.
17: Angela!
16: Hello, Father.
17: I thought you were dead. Your mother told me about your car accident, but she didn't follow up. I would have written...
16: It's okay. I forgive you.
17: Can I have a hug?
16: I'm sorry, Father. I'm not there. I forgive you for the past, but I can't forget the pain. If I hug you, I'll remember, well, how you used to touch me when I was little.
17: Oh, Ange, I'm so sorry. I was sick. I was a disgusting drunk.
16: So was I. Not in Panama, but later in America. I got into that accident because I was drunk.
17: It's all my fault.
16: Abuse and trauma, it's like a curse. I received Christ as my Savior to break that curse. And you can too. I can help you.
17: You still want me in your life?
16: I do, but I have to be careful. We can only meet in public, and if I ever have children, you can never be alone with them.
17: I understand. I deserve that.
16: God gave me much more than I could ever deserve. And he can do the same for you, Father. After visiting Panama, I felt ready to start a family of my own. I finally trusted myself to raise a child with a foundation of love through Christ. Through 12-step recovery meetings, I met a man named Sam, who had been through some of the same struggles. Shared experiences and a shared faith helped us understand each other like no one else could. A few years later, we married, and the Lord soon blessed us with a baby boy. If the Son therefore shall make you free, ye shall be free indeed.
0: Are you tired of patterns that keep you stuck in a life of pain? Like Angela, you can start over again. Be born again if you repent of your sins and believe on the Lord Jesus Christ as Savior. God's word tells us, "If thou shalt confess with thy mouth the Lord Jesus, and shalt believe in thine heart that God hath raised him from the dead, thou shalt be saved. For with the heart man believeth unto righteousness, and with the mouth confession is made unto salvation." Listening friend, if you understand what this salvation means, that Jesus saves, and you want to trust in him as your personal Savior, you can, as an act of faith, just talk to God. There are no special words, but if you'd like help, maybe you can pray something like, "God, I know that I'm a sinner, and I know that because of my sin, I deserve to be eternally separated from you. Even though I do not deserve it, thank you for loving me and providing the sacrifice for my sins through the death and resurrection of Jesus Christ. I believe that Jesus died for my sins, and I trust in him alone to save me. From this point forward, help me to live my life for you instead of myself. 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Thank you, Jesus, for saving me." 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
1: And all of a sudden, my sister-in-law that came with her and showed her where to go said, "Anne, are you crazy?" I said, "Well, I don't think so." And she said, "You don't even recognize your own mother?"
2: Sago, Skinagoga, welcome to the Storyteller. From the deserts of the Southwest to the frozen tundra of the North, and all across this great land there are stories, true stories of First Nations people whose lives have been changed forever, who are following Jesus Christ without reservation. 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
1: Mom had left six of us kids when she left Dad. My youngest brother was 2 years old, and my oldest sister was 13, and I was in the middle. She left when I was about, I must have been five, because I went to school when I was 5 years old. And I used to get sort of a funny feeling, like when children talked about their mums. Well, I had no mum to speak of, so I know I had a mother somewhere, but where, I didn't even know her. And a number of years back, she came to find us when we lived in Pinoca. I left that part out, I guess. I was now 21 years old, and I had my first baby boy when she came to find me. And I didn't recognize her. When she walked in the door with my sister-in-law, I thought to myself, where have I seen this woman before? It seems like I had seen her somewhere, but if my life depended on it, I couldn't remember where I had seen her. And my little boy was crawling on the floor. I had spread a quilt on the floor, and he was crawling already. He was crawling around on the floor, and all of a sudden she bent down and grabbed him and took him on her lap, and I saw tears in her eyes. And I thought, what's the matter with this woman? Maybe she lost the baby or something. She wasn't old then, you know. But she put him on her lap and started talking, and all of a sudden my sister-in-law that came with her and showed her where to go said, "Anne, are you crazy?" I said, "Well, I don't think so." And she said, "You don't even recognize your own mother?" Just out of the blue like that, you know. I was so flabbergasted. I was dumbfounded. I didn't know what to say. I just said, "My mother? My mother?" You know, and that's all I said. I didn't know what the lady expected, or my mother, but I didn't get up or throw my arms around her or anything like that. I just looked at her, and she was crying, so it didn't affect me. I was, I don't know, hard-hearted or something. I don't know. I'm not as soft-hearted as I am now, not at that time. Anyway, she came back to visit quite often, and then she looked for my other brothers and sisters. One sister lived not too far away, so she looked for her and found her also. And after that, she came back every few years to visit me. I got to know her, and after I became a Christian,

until she died. She died of a stroke in 1989. She was 96 years old when she died. Well, at the time I first heard about salvation was in a little church in Sundry. A man came to my house and invited me to church. He brought a book with him. That was the Bible, and he gave it to me. When we were in the residential school, we were told never to accept a man into our houses that came with a black book. So I was sort of nervous to take it from him, but I accepted it anyway. And he asked me to go to, if I ever went to church, I said no. So he invited me to church there. He said they accept anyone that goes to church. They don't turn anybody away. So I went to church in Sundry. But what really made me understand about salvation was that special Sunday I went to church, there was a group of Bible students from the Berean Bible College in Calgary, and they were giving their testimonies. Of course, I didn't know anything from a testimony to any from anything else, but I saw them go up to the front and speak, and they told about what Jesus had done in their lives, and they were so sure that they were saved. They were so certain, because I heard them say that when they die, they'll be on their way to heaven because their sins are forgiven. And I thought to myself, how can you be so sure that your sins are forgiven? How can you be so certain that you're on your way to heaven? And all these questions kept whirling in my mind, but of course I never asked anybody. I went back home, and sometimes I'd open that book and read it. I didn't understand too much of it because it was the old King James version of the Bible. And when I began to read it, I read it from the beginning. I started with Genesis. Of course, I didn't know that was the book of Genesis either, but I didn't understand too much of it. I understood that God made the world and all this and that, like they told us in the residential school. But I didn't understand anything else. Even when I read the Bible, it was such archaic English or old English that I didn't understand too much of it. So I'd give it up and put the book away and go on from there. And then we moved again to a different place, at a place called Westrose, near Pigeon Lake. And one Sunday I was home alone, and my husband was out drinking somewhere, I don't know where, but he used to drink a lot. And I turned the radio on. I was just fiddling around with the stations, looking for something I could listen to. It must have been a Sunday because I heard this gospel broadcast. I didn't know it was a gospel broadcast, but I listened to it. The man was speaking in the Cree Indian language. And at the time, I didn't understand the Cree Indian language like I do now because I grew up with the English language. It was something different to listen to this man speaking the Cree language. I've heard it and I understood some words, but I couldn't speak it. Towards the end of the program, he must have told a plan of salvation, but it didn't get to me at the time. But towards the end of the program, he said, Jesus said that him that cometh unto me, I will in no wise cast out. And he said the chapter and the verse in Cree, John 6:37, the latter part of it. So,
after the program was over.

0: The broadcast, I took the Bible down from the shelf and I started reading it again, and I found this John 6:37. I found the chapter and the verse, and I read it, and sure enough, that's what it said. So I thought to myself, if I come to this man, will he accept me just as I am, just like the way the man said? And I kept thinking on that. After a while, I got down on my knees, because at the residential school, when we prayed, we got down on our knees. So I got down on my knees by the radio. I don't remember the exact words, but I begged the Lord to forgive my sin. I knew I was a sinner, because I learned a lot about sin when we were in the residential school. So I thought, if this man would receive me, the man Jesus, and if I come to him and ask him for forgiveness, he won't turn me away. So that's what I did. When I knelt down, I asked him to forgive my sins, and that I would try to live for him. And I think that's all I said. So I got back up off my knees and sat down and read the Bible. I didn't get too much of it still. I started from Genesis, and after a while I thought to myself, I wish I had someone to teach me to understand this book. And I didn't know there was such a thing as Christians anywhere close by. But the school teacher from the Fallen School was Mrs. Lillian Pegg. She was a neighbor. Shortly after, a couple of days or so, Mrs. Lillian Pegg came to me and started witnessing to me, I guess it was. But I didn't know she was witnessing, talking about Jesus and asking me if I was a Christian and if I ever accepted the Lord as my Savior. And I told her what I had done. And she invited me to church. And that's where I got grounded in the Word of the Lord. I began to learn more and more. I went to the Baptist church there on the highway. It's still there today. And it's still in use, that little church on Highway 13 going towards Pigeon Lake.
1: Life is hard. Sin on earth causes untold pain and suffering. But when this life is over, another one begins. Depending on where you go, you will either be joyful or suffer forever. It's here in this life where we must decide about the next. God has told us plainly about these things. We read it in His Word. For God so loved the world that He gave His only begotten Son, that whoever believes in Him should not perish, but have everlasting life. For God did not send His Son into the world to condemn the world, but that the world through Him might be saved. He who believes in Him is not condemned. But he who does not believe is condemned already, because he has not believed in the name of the only begotten Son of God, Jesus.
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0: I am glad that you tune in to Travel Trails. Today we have an insightful and yet exciting program in store for you. So stay tuned, because what you're going to hear will challenge you and me to think and not take things for granted. King Solomon, who was famous for his wisdom, said, "An honest witness tells the truth. A false witness tells lies." This ancient wise man certainly had insight into what's going on in our society today. Our guest, David Dunn, answered questions that are frequently asked, like, what is the truth? Where does it come from?
1: Well, the Bible says that God is the God of all truth.
2: Okay.
1: Truth is so many things to a society that runs on reliable, trustworthy principles, that their justice system
2: right.
1: is based on truth.
2: Right.
1: It is the foundation of any just society. A person who is a perennial liar, you never know where they are.
2: Right.
1: You never know how to take them. You never know when you make an arrangement they're going to be there or not.
2: Right.
1: Because they just don't place a great deal of premium on the truthfulness of what they're saying and abiding by it. We have today a major crisis in truth in our society. And it flows, first of all, from the philosophers, and they have essentially said that there is no such thing whatsoever as absolute truth. Truth is fluid, it's flexible, it's changing all the time. What one person accepts as truth is simply their take on truth. And somebody else can say, well, I have a different take. And for example,
2: right.
1: when it comes to understanding what the prophets meant back 2,500 years ago, there are those today that seriously argue that what they said really is not important what they were thinking of at the time, but it's rather what I get from it today. The truth is in my
2: right.
1: mind, not in their mind.
2: Mm-hmm.
1: That's where we are today.
2: Yeah.
1: Truth has been bandied about so much in our society that the whole foundations are perhaps cracking. The church is the pillar and the foundation of the truth, and even churches are affected by this. I'd like to just call it a nonchalant approach to truth, but it's actually a redefining of what truth is. And the first point is a rejection of any absolutes. There are no absolutes.
3: Those who follow the right path fear the Lord. Those who take the wrong path despise Him.
1: Well, God is a God of absolutes.
2: Yeah.
1: When God says something is sin, it's sin.
2: Right.
1: You know, it's not affected or changed by circumstances. So when God says there is a heaven or a hell after we have run this life's course, it means that there is a heaven or hell. God is a realist, and it's going to really be there one way or the other. But there are those who say, no, that's we can't accept that. And this is the world that the young people are growing up in today. And I was reading somebody's, I think it was Josh McDowell, who was describing where youth are today that come to Bible colleges with so many different ideas of what truth is. And there's no consensus whatsoever, and particularly, there's not a biblical consensus.
2: Right.
1: I was taught by, in the schools that I went to, taught that there was a distinct message in the mind of the authors that God had given them.
2: Yeah.
1: And that was what they wrote, and thousands of years later, we needed to get back to their time to understand what the situation was and what the truth meant at that time, and then bring it into our own generation by way of application.
2: Okay.
1: If the truth was presented in this way and these were the circumstances, and it takes time to dig that out. That's the job of the pastor, is to get to be familiar with the circumstances, what comes before, what comes after, what the world was like, what people's daily life was like, when that work has been done, then you can take their written words and we can say we know what they meant.
2: Yeah.
1: Now, here's what it means today. you know, times have changed and so on. But nevertheless, the principles that were there that were very, very important will still apply today.
3: The prophet Isaiah said, "The grass withers and the flowers fade beneath the breath of the Lord." And so it is with people. The grass withers and the flowers fade, but the word of our God stands forever.

Now, one of the things that that is really important for you and me to understand, and for everybody to understand, is that simple truth today is rejected. It is rejected by our society. Not just because it's your take or my take. It's not just because of different definitions of truth, but it's because of what the Bible says is a refusal to accept what God has presented as absolute truth. One of the verses that is very, very strong on this, and this entire section, as Paul wrote to his student Timothy, this entire section begins in chapter 3 of 2 Timothy with these words: "This know also, that in the last days, perilous times are coming." You know, you look at ISIS, you look at Al-Qaeda, and you look at all of these, we're in perilous days. And Jesus said that's where it was going to be, men's hearts failing them for fear. We're there. Yeah. With that as the background, perilous days, God said through Paul, chapter 4, verse 3, "The time will come when they will not endure sound doctrine, but after their own lusts, human lusts, shall they heap to themselves teachers having itching ears." In other words, teachers that will give them what they want, they'll just tickle their ears. Little homilies make you feel good. And then verse 4 is critical. "And they shall turn away their ears from the truth." When truth is being proclaimed, their fingers go in their ears, or they leave the room. They will not entertain it. And then if they turn away from the truth, what do they accept? "And they shall be turned unto fables." The word in the original text here is the word muthos, myths. They will turn to a myth rather than listening to truth. And that is the society that we're living in today.

0: We are living in a society that is characterized perhaps by the greatest myth of all, which is the myth of evolution.
1: Okay.
0: Because it is a flat denial of all that God has created the world for, his intent, his purposes, receiving the glory, redeeming mankind, and all that God had programmed for his own glory has been completely turned upside down. As a matter of fact, somebody has written a book entitled The Lie. Ken Ham wrote a book against evolution and identified it as the big lie, the great lie, which is exactly what it is. It denies that God is involved at all. It sees the world as being self-created, exactly what the humanists have said. It places man as the ultimate judge of everything and not God. And man's happiness is far more important than a supposed God's glory. It's more important that we create a world that we enjoy and that we're comfortable with based on what we decide is the best for the majority. And the idea of God is simply something that we just don't like. And so we are going to reject that.
2: For since the creation of the world, his invisible attributes are clearly seen, being understood by the things that are made, even his eternal power and Godhead, so that they are without excuse, because although they knew God, they did not glorify him as God, nor were thankful, but became futile in their thoughts, and their foolish hearts were darkened.
0: One scientist described it this way, which I have always thought is worthy of mockery, because it's so goofy. You know, he said there was a quantum fluctuation on a state of nothingness. It sounded really good. You know, I looked at that, I thought, my eyes went big, and I thought, wow, quantum fluctuation on a state of nothingness. Whew, that's really impressive. It must be true. But when you look at that,
1: yeah,
0: fluctuation is when something causes things to stir. And it wasn't just a little thing, but it was a quantum fluctuation. Something big made things stir. But there was nothing. So how could this happen? It is a denial of common sense. It is a denial of reality. It is a turning to myths. And their idea that from that point on, after the Big Bang took place, and I have scientists that say it was a teeny weeny little poof that was the first Big Bang, but a teeny weeny little poof, and then a secondary poof, and then all of a sudden things exploded, and we had all the heavenly bodies, the stars, the galaxies, all of these came out of what they say was originally an infinitesimally small protoparticle, smaller than the head of a needle. But then scientists describe it as, though it was small, it was very dense. It was very dense. Now, I know somebody's going to react to this, but I used to, in the classroom, chuckle a little bit because it is a denial of common sense. It is a denial of observable truth.
1: Yes.
0: And our society has preferred to turn to that rather than simply accepting the truth of a creator God who made all things with purpose and intent. Everything that has meaning and value in life flows from the purposes of a creator God.

0: Who is this Lord of creation and Lord of all eternity? Well, thank God, for he reveals the identity of the Creator in John chapter 1, starting from verse 1. In the beginning, the Word already existed. The Word was with God, and the Word was God. He existed in the beginning with God. God created everything through him, and nothing was created except through him. So the Word is the Creator, and he is a person. Verse 14 tells us who the Word is. So the Word became human and made his home among us. He was full of unfailing love and faithfulness. And we have seen his glory, the glory of the Father's one and only Son. The Creator is the Son of God, Jesus Christ. Later in chapter 3, Jesus explained why he became human. He said, "For this is how God loved the world. He gave his one and only Son, so that everyone who believes in him will not perish, but have everlasting life." God sent his Son into the world, not to judge the world, but to save the world through him. So Jesus Christ is God's plan of salvation in a nutshell. Do you know that by nature we're all sinners and we deserve to die? But Jesus died on a cross to pay the penalty for all our sins, the just for the unjust, so that we could escape God's judgment. Is Jesus Christ your Lord and Savior today? If not, I encourage you to change that before it's too late. All you have to do is confess your sin to the Lord and ask him to forgive you and let him take control over your life. Help is available for you right now for making a life-changing decision. So call us at 306-961-2588. Let's go back to David as he explains how the things happening in today's society reflect the fulfillment of ancient prophecy in Israel.
1: I want to just mention that in the last days of the northern kingdom of Israel, which ceased to exist in the year 722 when the Assyrians came down and destroyed Samaria and led captives away, the Bible describes in very, very clear terms what their society had come to be. And I want to tell you it's identical to our society today. In Isaiah chapter 59, verse 14, the prophet says, "Judgment is turned away backwards." He's describing and complaining what's going on in his society. And he was there when the kingdom fell in 722. And that statement, "Truth is fallen in the streets, is trampled. It is in the gutter. Yeah. Truth is no longer valued." The next verse he says, "Truth actually is failing." And then he says, isn't this interesting? "The one who departs from evil makes himself a target." The person that turns away from evil, that person becomes a target for those who are opposed to truth, and they shoot at him. When the attacks on the Lord Jesus took place, because he said, "I am the truth."
2: Yeah.
1: And the Lord came under horrible, vicious attack, beginning with a book entitled, written by Albert Schweitzer, which he entitled "The Search for the Historical Jesus." And that goes back to about the turn into the 20th century. He went actually over to the Holy Land, walked up and down this Holy Land looking for any evidence that Jesus actually existed. And then he wrote that book and wrote such a tragic description of his final analysis, and that there was a person that lived who thought that he was God. He attempted to set in motion a kind of revolution which is going to turn everything right, and it backfired, and he was hanging on the wheel of history, and the wheel kept turning, and he was being crushed every time it turned. That was his picture of the Lord Jesus. He was wrong. He was delusioned. And then you would not believe the host of books that came out that absolutely took every possible approach to trying to discredit the life of Jesus and attribute to him a completely different purpose than that which the Bible describes.
2: Jesus said, "The light has come into the world, and men love darkness rather than light, because their deeds were evil."
1: And I mentioned that the first of the two that I thought of was the attack on the Lord Jesus. And the second that brought it home to me was, it might be a little bit comical in some ways, and some people might react to it, but I believe that Dan Quayle, the vice presidential nominee in the States, was a good man.
3: Mm-hmm. Okay.
1: Well, one thing is he voted for Israel every time.
3: Yes.
1: No, he was a supporter of Israel. But nobody had been vilified like him in a long time. And when that was going on, my wife and I talking about it said, you know, he must be a good man, otherwise they would not be picking on him so much.
3: Yeah.
1: The fact that he was opposing what was evil in society made him a target. Especially for left-wing journalism, I think. Truth has fallen in the streets. Now, that was the description that is given of the northern kingdom of Israel with its capital at Samaria. The southern kingdom is described in Jeremiah chapter 9. And Jeremiah was there when the Babylonians came in the year 605 and then 587 and then 586 when they kept returning to the city of Jerusalem because they could not seemed to keep Jerusalem under control. And in those days, the prophet Jeremiah was the main prophet trying to deal with the people in his society who spent their entire amount of efforts in trying to discredit him and shooting at him. Here's one who, by being good and simply declaring what God had said,
2: "Oh, that my head were waters, and my eyes a fountain of tears, that I might weep day and night for the slain of the daughter of my people. Oh, that I had in the wilderness a lodging place for travelers, that I might leave my people and go from them, for they are all adulterers, an assembly of treacherous men."
1: His heart was broken at the slaughter that they were facing. He said, I would just pour my eyes in tears because people have turned away from the truth. But then he says, he puts it this way. He says, "They bend their tongues like a bow for lies. They are not valiant for the truth upon the earth. And they proceed from evil to evil. And they know not me, saith the Lord. They deceive every one his neighbor and will not speak the truth. They have taught their tongues to speak lies, and they weary themselves to commit iniquity." I look at our society today, not only do I see a violent society, but I see a society that is turning away from the things that make any nation a good, just society. Everything is being rejected, and they are turning to things that are only going to bring disaster. We know that within the Canadian political system and within the Canadian social system, that seem that their whole bent is to turn truth away backwards, trying to introduce sexual education to children that are not of an age to be able to cope with that emotionally, and keeping it secret and enforcing it in a surreptitious manner. And I don't want to throw a whole lot of stones, but most will probably understand exactly the context I'm speaking about. But the abuse of truth, the abuse of trust, the lack of ethics, the lack of morality that we see in our society. And we make excuses for almost everything that takes place. All of these things are showing us that what they experienced in the days of the prophet Isaiah, what they experienced in the days of the prophet Jeremiah, is what we are living in right now.
0: That's right. In chapter 3 of his second letter to Christian believers, the Apostle Peter mentioned that in the last days, that the Lord has reserved for those who willingly rebel against him, he said, Once God used a flood to destroy the ancient world, but the present heavens and the earth have been reserved for fire. In verse 10, he gave a detailed description of the event. He said, "But the day of the Lord will come as unexpectedly as a thief. Then the heavens will pass away with a terrible noise, and the very elements themselves will disappear in fire, and the earth and everything on it will be found to deserve judgment." Then the apostle called people to examine themselves and repent from their sin. God is patient and kind. He doesn't want anyone to be destroyed, but wants everyone to repent. So, I encourage you to turn to the Savior today and let Him deal with the sins in your life. If you need to talk to somebody about your walk with God, call us. The Bible says, "For God in all His fullness was pleased to live in Christ, and through Him God reconciled everything to Himself. He made peace with everything in heaven and on earth by means of Christ's blood on the cross."

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1: Every word of God proves true. Every word of God proves true. He is a seal to those who take refuge in Him. Proverbs 30, verse 5. When I was just a boy, my dad would say to me, "Son, this book is not just words on paper. It's not just black on white." Every time you open God's book, you are literally opening the mouth of God. You are hearing the voice and words of God. He went on to say, "Son, I want you to go to your room and have a conversation with God, prayer. Then let God speak to you through His word, the Bible." As a young boy with a great imagination, I went straight to my room with great expectations. When I completed my special times with the Lord, I would return to report back to Dad. He would ask, "Now, son, what did God say to you today?" You see, my father was painting a picture in my mind. I was not asked just to read the Bible like any other book. I was asked to take time to have a personal conversation with and to God. Every word and message from God is true and real to me today. It is fresh and new every morning of every day. God's word says, "His divine power has granted to us all things that pertain to life and godliness." 2 Peter chapter 1, verse 3. He continues to say in Ephesians 1, 3, "Blessed be the God and Father of our Lord Jesus Christ, who has blessed us in Christ with every spiritual blessing in heavenly places." Even to this day, I long for those personal times with the One who created me, the One who knows me better than myself. His words will never fail. They are true and give wisdom, life, and purpose in times of need. What is God saying to you today?

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1: Every word of God proves true. Every word of God proves true. He is a shield to those who take refuge in Him. Proverbs 30, verse 5. When I was just a boy, my dad would say to me, "Son, this book is not just words on paper. It's not just black on white." Every time you open God's book, you are literally opening the mouth of God. You are hearing the voice and words of God. He went on to say, "Son, I want you to go to your room and have a conversation with God, prayer. Then let God speak to you through His word, the Bible." As a young boy with a great imagination, I went straight to my room with great expectations. When I completed my special times with the Lord, I would return to report back to Dad. He would ask, "Now, son, what did God say to you today?" You see, my father was painting a picture in my mind. I was not asked just to read the Bible like any other book. I was asked to take time to have a personal conversation with and to God. Every word and message from God is true and real to me today. It is fresh and new every morning of every day. God's word says, "His divine power has granted to us all things that pertain to life and godliness." 2 Peter chapter 1, verse 3. He continues to say in Ephesians 1, 3, "Blessed be the God and Father of our Lord Jesus Christ, who has blessed us in Christ with every spiritual blessing in heavenly places." Even to this day, I long for those personal times with the one who created me, the one who knows me better than myself. His words will never fail. They are true and give wisdom, life, and purpose in times of need. What is God saying to you today?
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2: Hi, this is Chris. Welcome to Odyssey. We're just getting ready for a time of wonder, excitement, and discovery. So why don't you get the whole family together and join us for another exciting adventure in Odyssey.

0: Watch the step.
1: Ow! You really could guide me better.
0: Sorry.
2: Hi, Olivia.
0: Hi, Wooten.
2: Who's your hairy friend?
0: It's me, Priscilla. I'm walking backwards. See?
2: Less hairy when you turn around.
0: It's opposite day at school. Part of school spirit week.
2: I get it. So that's why you have your clothes on inside out and you're walking backwards and you have toothpaste on your chin.
0: Yeah. Well, except the toothpaste. That's just because I had my back to the mirror when I was brushing my teeth.
2: Wow, seriously opposite. So, how come you're not being opposite, Olivia?
0: I am, but opposite day is open to interpretation. People do different things with it. Some people talk backwards.
1: Or wear their shoes on the wrong feet.
0: My idea of opposite day is to do everything differently than I would normally.
2: You know, postal workers should have spirit week. There are a lot of cranky mail carriers out there. That sleet and snow stuff brings out the worst in all of us.
0: Now go left. Okay. Bye, Wooten.
1: Bye.
2: Hello. Get it? That's the opposite of goodbye.
3: Hey, Olivia.
4: Hi, Priscilla. How'd you guys do on your tests?
0: Terrible.
1: Really?
0: No. I got 100. Don't you get it? My opposite reaction is...
1: Right. I got a B+. How'd you do, Barrett?
4: I got an A, too. I can't wait to post it on Club KitChat.
0: What's that?
4: Haven't you heard of social networking? It's great. I can post my status so all my friends will know instantly what's going on in my life.
0: Or you could just tell us right now.
4: For your information, I have a lot of friends on Club KitChat. I need to get to class. See you two later.
0: Bye. Oh, okay. We'll stay close to the locker so you don't get run over.
1: Thanks.
0: Oh, check out the poster. Big baseball game this Saturday.
1: You hate baseball.
0: Oh, never mind.
1: Don't you think you're taking this a little too far? What's next? Writing opposite answers on your math test?
0: Of course not. Ow!
1: Oops. Sorry.
0: Ugh. You're not very good at helping me with this backwards thing.
1: Sorry to whoever I ran into.
5: I'm Amber, but it's my fault, too.
0: Yeah, she's wearing her ponytail on the front of her head.
5: It's kind of blocking my view. Not to mention, I think I might have a hairball now.
0: Are you the same Amber from my history class?
5: Yeah.
0: The one who always hangs out with Danielle?
5: Except Danielle moved to New Mexico last weekend.
0: Sorry, Amber. That's too bad. Oh,
5: thanks.
0: Ooh, I love your backpack. Snide Comet is such a great band.
1: Oh, brother.
5: Thanks. Danielle and I went to see them in concert 6 times. We especially liked their ballads on computer science. It made us see algorithms in a whole new light.
0: Absolutely. You can't sing about algorithms enough.
5: If you're interested, we're discussing debugging strategies at our computer club during lunch. Have you ever been debugged?
0: Well, only when I had lice in the first grade.
5: You're hysterical.
0: But it sounds like a fun meeting.
5: It is. We meet in the conference room of the library. It's a great group of kids. We all love computers.
0: Sounds perfect for me.
5: Great. I'll see you then. Well, I'll kind of see you through this ponytail.
0: You have to be kidding.
5: I am.
0: Wait, if you're saying you're kidding, then that means you're not?
5: I'm going to the meeting. That's what opposite Olivia would do.
0: But Amber really thinks you're interested.
5: I am interested in being opposite. Oh, by the way, did I tell you how much I like your shoes?
0: Oh, thanks. They were on sale and I... Wait, do you mean that? Or are you being opposite again?
5: You'll never know. The way I see it, as DSP tasks become increasingly complex, the ability to debug a DSP algorithm as a discrete transfer function is becoming more critical. What are your thoughts, Olivia?
0: I concur. Completely. If you'll excuse me for just a minute, I need to take a lap around the computer lab.
5: No problem. All right, so let's figure out who's thinking over the program.
0: Whoa!
6: Oh, yeah. Wait until they see this update.
0: Barrett, I am so glad to see you.
6: Why?
0: You speak English.
6: Woohoo! 500!
0: Okay, no one is making sense to me.
6: I just got my 500th Club KitChat friend. See?
0: Yep. 500. But wait a minute. Who's
5: Desiree Greenwich.
6: My dentist daughter's neighbor's cousin.
5: Have you ever even met her?
6: Not personally, but she likes granola bars, the color Thulean pink, and often leaves updates about what kind of hair day she's having.
5: So you don't know her?
6: No, I'm sure she's a wonderful person.
5: But how can you say she's a friend?
6: Just because I haven't talked to her in person doesn't mean we can't be friends.
5: But do you know any of these people?
6: Of course. I know them through Club Kid Chat. Everyone wants to be my friend.
7: Olivia, are you okay?
8: Oh, yeah.
7: You left in a hurry.
8: Yeah.
5: I have to be honest, though, Amber. I'm not really that interested in computers.
7: Oh, really? But I thought...
5: It's because it's opposite day, so I'm doing what I wouldn't normally do. But the opposite of liking computers is not liking them. Well, that's me.
7: That's great. I mean, that you're exposing yourself to different interests. Danielle was the same way when I first met her. And then, when she started coming to computer club with me, she really got into it.
5: Yeah, I doubt that will happen for me.
7: Opposite day isn't over yet. Are you coming back in?
5: Well, I don't really understand anything anyone is saying.
7: But I don't want you to miss out on the fun. We always conclude our meetings with a rousing game of Guess the Gigahertz. It's wild.
5: What's a gigahertz?
7: That's the exact same thing Danielle said when I told her. Come on, you'll have fun.
6: Woohoo! 501!
7: I never would have guessed that McAllister Park would have such a wide range of rocks. Look at this one. It almost resembles chemical sedimentary. See the crystals?
5: Yeah. Wow. And check out the one I found. It looks like it's from a volcano.
7: That's asphalt broken off from the parking lot.
5: Yeah, that was my other guess.
7: Isn't geology fascinating?
5: Yeah, it's amazing. I'll keep looking for that volcano rock.
7: Oh, okay. I'm going to look to see what kind are over by the playground. I'll meet you back here with what I find.
5: Great. See ya.
9: Hi, Olivia.
5: Oh, hi, Priscilla. You're walking forwards again.
9: Yeah, I figured since school's over, I can go back to normal.
5: So, what are you doing?
9: Looking for rocks.
5: Are you still hanging out with Amber?
9: Yeah, she's really into geology.
5: Not typically my thing, of course, but...
9: I know. You're being opposite Olivia. Don't you think this opposite day thing has gone on long enough?
5: It's not so bad. I'm learning a lot.
9: About stuff you don't really care about.
5: Well, I see it as method acting. I'm researching what it's like to become a different personality.
9: You have to admit, I'm a pretty good actress.
5: Exactly.
9: And doesn't that worry you a little bit? I mean, Amber thinks she found a new friend, when really you're not like her at all. Don't you think it might hurt her?
5: I've already explained to her I'm being opposite. And even though she has other friends, I think she really misses Danielle.
9: Yeah, it seemed like it.
5: So, I get to practice acting. She gets to hang out with someone new for a day. It's a win-win.
9: It's a weird.
5: Well, someday when I'm playing a geographist on Broadway, you'll look back on this day and say, yes, I remember when she practiced this part years and years ago.
9: Geologist. It's called a geologist.
5: Yes, it is.
6: Hello?
10: Hi, Barrett. It's Priscilla.
6: Yeah.
10: But listen, I was just wondering if you had done your math homework yet, because I was on number 9.
6: Yes! I found the last penguin. I win!
10: Well, I'm guessing you're not doing your homework. By the way, Matthew and I waited at Wits End for you. You usually come right after school. Where were you?
6: I've been playing Iglorama on Club Kit Chat with my new friend from Guam for the past 4 hours.
10: Wow.
6: Can you believe it? I have a friend in Guam. I'm up to 523 friends now, you know.
10: Are you still coming to help us paint the sets in the little theater tonight?
6: Oh, I forgot about that. I probably won't have time.
10: I guess I'll just talk to you later.
6: Beat you again, Filippo.
5: I really like your bunny slippers, Priscilla. It makes the outfit.
9: Thanks. My favorite part about this day is that I can get out of bed, brush my teeth, and go to school. It's easy. I don't have to figure out what to wear or get changed.
5: I change anyway. I sleep in my sleeping pajamas, and I come to school in my cute pajamas. Plus,
8: I had to work on my hair for an hour this morning to give it the right disheveled look.
9: It's good to have normal Olivia back.
8: Thanks. Hey, look who's coming our way.
7: Hi, girls. Olivia, are you coming to computer club today? We're talking about symbolic programming.
8: Hi, Amber. But opposite day is over.
7: Sure. Opposite day. But we can still hang out, right? Even though you don't like computers?
8: Sure.
7: Great. Then I'll meet you at the park after school and we can look for rocks again. I'll bring my geology book. Well, don't worry. I'll bring one for you, too. See you then.
8: Now do you see what you've done?
9: Guess I'm a better actor than I thought.
8: Uh-huh.
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2: Oh, hey, Barrett.
4: Hey, Wooten.
12: Whoa.
2: Oh, you like my costume, huh?
4: Are you a cloud?
2: Nope. Try again.
4: An inside-out sheep?
2: Close. I'd mashed potatoes.
4: I get it. But I don't get why.
2: Well, it's Mailman Spirit Week. Today is Dress Like Your Favorite Vegetable Day. I really struggle between mashed potatoes and stuffed tomatoes, but surprisingly, a tomato is actually a fruit. Well, go figure. Wonder what it would be like in a pie.
4: So did all the mail carriers dress up?
2: Yeah, there's not a lot of spirit down at the post office. So, how was school today, Barrett?
4: It was okay, but I lost a friend.
2: Did you check your locker?
4: I lost a club kid chat friend. And I can't figure out who unfriended me.
2: They didn't tell you?
4: No. I logged in this morning, and instead of having 523 friends, I only had 522.
2: Oh, that's too bad.
4: I wonder what I did to upset them. Did I hurt someone's feelings? Was I ignoring them? Maybe I should review all my old posts.
2: Oh, sounds like having all those friends takes up a lot of energy.
4: I guess.
2: Well, how's Matthew doing these days anyway? I haven't seen you two hang out lately.
4: Yeah, I've been busy. I just thought of a great update.
2: What is it?
4: I went for a walk today with some mashed potatoes.
2: Oh.
4: Who else can say that?
2: Yeah, I guess you got a point there. Okay.
4: Gotta go.
2: Bye, Barrett.
9: Olivia.
8: Hey. Meatloaf for lunch today. I saved you a seat.
9: Just to let you know, Amber's looking for you. She wants to invite you on a trip to the Bug Museum.
6: And after I spent all yesterday afternoon looking at rocks.
9: You have to talk to her. Tell her that you're not interested in these things.
8: I've tried, trust me. But every time I tell her, she seems to think it's just because I don't know enough about it.
9: Can't you just say, no, I don't want to go.
8: I don't want to hurt her feelings. She really enjoys spending time with me.
9: No, she enjoys spending time with opposite Olivia, not you.
7: Olivia? There you are.
8: Hi, Amber. Did you need something?
7: Oh, do you want to go to the arachnid exhibition at the Insectarium this Saturday?
9: A whole swarm of us are going.
4: Get it? Swarm.
8: Yeah, but, I'm not really into bugs.
7: Ugh, it's only because you've never seen them like this. Once you watch the way a dung beetle burrows, you'll never be the same.
8: Right.
7: Mm-hmm. Danielle and I used to go every Saturday, and I haven't been in almost 3 weeks. I'd be so disappointed if you didn't go.
8: Look, I really like you, Amber, but I don't like bugs, computer science, or rocks at all. Not even a little.
7: Oh. Okay. I get it. We'll do something else. What do you want to do?
8: Me?
7: The same thing happened with Danielle. She likes Max. I'm a PC kind of girl. But we just chose to be friends anyway. And using each other's computers actually strengthened our friendship. So, what do you like to do?
8: Shop, listen to music, drama club, lots of things. But I'm pretty sure I won't enjoy a bug museum.
7: Oh, but it's a life-changing...
8: Are there bugs there?
7: Of course.
8: Then no.
7: But
8: no!
13: So our first drama club exercise today will be to partner up to create a scene to share with the rest of the class. You have 5 minutes.
8: Okay, ready for this, Amber?
7: Yeah.
8: Okay, we have to hurry. How about this?
0: I'll be the beautiful, arrogant woman who's allergic to walnuts, and you're the housekeeper who's trying to poison me.
7: No. I was thinking more along the lines of reenacting how Newton came up with the law of gravity.
0: But didn't that really happen?
7: Of course. That's the point.
0: But that's not making anything up. Besides, it's boring.
7: Gravity is boring? That's like saying oxygen is a luxury item.
0: The point is to be creative.
7: Well, Newton was a genius.
0: Okay, how about we act out a scene where Newton's wife gets jealous because he won the Nobel Prize, and so she hides it in the laundry.
7: But that didn't really happen.
0: How do you know? Did you do their laundry?
7: This is ridiculous. When Danielle and I had to act out a scene for literature class, we knew right away that we'd do something from the Civil War period.
0: Maybe drama club wasn't a good idea.
7: We could... Oh, never mind. You don't like rocks, even though you never gave it a chance.
0: I gave it a chance. I looked for rocks and pieces of pavement. I was bored.
7: It's a lot more interesting than pretending to look through someone's laundry.
0: But that's me. I like drama club and painting my nails and shopping and hanging out at Wits End.
7: But I don't like any of those things. Danielle!
0: I am not Danielle. I'll never be Danielle. I don't want to be Danielle.
7: But I need to go.
13: Well done, Olivia. Next time, however, please wait until you're called upon to begin your scene.
7: But

0: 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We always love hearing from you.
1: And I feel bad that I hurt her feelings, but to be honest, I'm also kind of relieved. She was pretty difficult to be friends with. And I was getting worried I'd spend the rest of my life studying spiders and playing Guess the Gigahertz.
2: But apart from a few differences in your interest, do you enjoy being with Amber? Do you consider her your friend?
1: Yeah, I think. I mean, up until now, I haven't really thought about what a friend is. My friends sort of became my friends because we were, friendly.
2: Okay. So let's try to figure it out. Why are you good friends with Priscilla?
1: I don't know. We hung out together for years. She lives right down the street from me. And when we were little, we really liked playing Molly Muppets together. And now we both like to shop and go to church and stuff like that.
2: So you have things in common.
1: Right.
2: And you live close to each other. And you have a history together. Oh, see, those are all things that help make a friendship. Do you agree on everything?
1: No, but a lot of the time we think alike. And we enjoy doing the same things.
3: Oh, hi, Olivia. Hey, Whit. Do you think you might have anything in the little theater that would help me look like a toaster?
2: Oh, well, I believe we still have your blender costume from the talent show. Maybe you could make some modifications to that.
3: Brilliant!
2: Is this for the Postal Worker Spirit Week?
3: Oh, no. That ended yesterday. Thanks a lot, Whit.
1: Mr. Whitaker?
2: Hmm?
1: Would you say that Wooten is a good friend of yours?
2: Sure.
1: But why? You're not alike at all.
2: Oh, I wouldn't say that. Wooten and I have a lot of similarities.
1: Like what?
2: We both enjoy talking about our faith, encouraging others, working with kids. And I think he's very interesting as a person. Pretty entertaining, too.
1: Do you hang out at his house?
2: Not very often. It's a little chaotic for me.
1: Do you like comic books as much as he does?
2: I'm interested, but not like he is. I see what you're getting at, though. Wooten and I are friends, but we don't have to be exactly alike. We can also respect and appreciate each other's differences.
1: Huh. But that's the thing. I don't think my differences with Amber are the problem. I think maybe she wants me to be someone else.
2: Well, pretending or acting like someone you're not isn't a good basis for friendship. Friends are friends because they accept each other for who they are.
1: So I did the right thing?
2: Maybe you could have gone about it a little differently, but she needed to understand how you felt. She shouldn't expect you to act like someone else in order to be her friend.
4: I figured it out, finally.
2: Well, hello, Barrett.
1: What are you so excited about?
4: I figured out which one of my club Kid Chat friends unfriended me. My dentist's daughter's neighbor's cousin.
2: Oh.
1: Shocking.
4: So I sent her a message and asked her why she didn't want to be my friend.
2: Did she respond?
4: Yeah, she said she thought I was her dog walker. His name is Barrett, too. But she didn't want to be Kid Chat friends with someone she didn't even know. So she took me off her list.
2: Well, that's understandable.
4: Yeah, I guess. But I liked having 523 friends, even if they're people I don't know in real life. I like that so many people read my updates and care about what happens in my day.
1: But do they really care?
4: Sure. I think so. That reminds me, I need to go update my status and read everyone else's.
1: You're doing a lot of that lately.
4: Hey, it takes a lot of time when you have 522 friends. See ya.
1: Bye. So, are those 522 people real friends?
2: They sound more like acquaintances to me. I mean, how can you be a real friend to that many people? And it scares me to think of kids investing so much time with people they don't have much of a connection with, while ignoring the friends they have right around them.
1: Yeah, that's what somebody ought to tell... Oh, you're talking to me, aren't you?
2: Well, I might be.
1: Amber? Amber.
5: Oh, hey, Olivia. I thought I'd find you here.
1: Yep.
5: Looking for rocks again. But I know you're not interested in that.
1: I'm really sorry that I hurt your feelings in drama club. I shouldn't have said what I did.
5: No, you were right. I'm the one who's sorry. I was missing Danielle so much, I had it stuck in my mind you could be a replacement. But that's not you.
1: Yeah,
5: you and I are pretty different. I know we'll never be best friends, but I'm glad I got to know you better. Same here.
3: Oh, hi, Barrett. Your backpack!
4: What's wrong with it?
3: Nothing. It's blue. Today is Find All Things Blue for Mail Carrier Spirit Week. Miss Finnegan Shutters, are you doing better today?
4: Just thinking about things. About true friendships.
3: Wow, those are good thoughts. Poodle Sweater! Oh, are you still doing Club Kid Chat?
4: Yeah, I posted an update this morning saying that I felt kind of down.
3: Wow, any responses yet? Moldy Piece of Bread!
4: 4. One suggesting a self-help book, one asking who I was, one telling me to meditate more, and one saying that I could earn $80,000 a year working from home.
3: So, not so helpful.
4: Not in the least. The thing is, once I got to school, Amanda told me how much she liked my shirt, and Matthew asked if I wanted to come over for dinner tonight.
3: Wow, you have some good friends. Dog dish!
4: I do. I got caught up in having a lot of so-called friends on Club Kid Chat. People who hardly even knew me, but made me feel popular.
3: Yeah. I mean, I know it can be fun to have Club Kid Chat friends. I have some, too. But, you know, they can really take up a lot of time.
4: Yeah. I'm thinking I'm gonna start spending more time with my actual friends.
3: Yeah. That sounds like a good idea to me.
4: So, I'm taking a break from Club Kid Chat.
3: Well, if you have some extra time, you wanna do my route with me?
4: Sure. Mr. Tingham's Flowers.
3: Oh, that's a good one.
4: So, did anyone get mad about having gravy on their packages the other day? The sky.
3: Oh, no. Minivan! But I did have a whole bunch of dogs follow me around. I mean, even more than the usual dogs that follow me around. Maybe it was the sauce.
0: You know, changing who we are to fit in with other people, even lots of people, might make us popular, but it won't bring lasting true friendships. A true friend likes you for who you are as a person, not for who they want you to be. 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

0: Howdy, and welcome to Wildwood. It's starting to get cool these days. Weather's pretty unpredictable this time of year. One thing you can always count on, though, when Gus is in town, it's gonna be a good day. No one can tell a story quite like old Captain Gus.
1: And knocked him right in the water.
2: Hooray!
1: Whoa!
2: Do you have another?
1: Oh, you know what? I've been telling stories for 60, 65 years now. I think that was my last one. I just ran out.
3: Gus.
4: Oh, come on, Gus. We want another one.
1: Well, let me think here. All right. Once there was a soldier in the army of Israel. His name was Achan. Achan lived in the time of Joshua. The nation of Israel had just come into the promised land after traveling in the desert for 40 years.
4: Wow! Bet they were pooped.
2: Ned.
1: Well, the first thing the Lord told him to do was to utterly destroy the toughest city in the land, Jericho. The Lord told him that he would bring the walls down, but then they'd need to go in and finish the job. Achan knew that he was about to be involved in an actual miracle of God.
0: Well, at the very moment that the boys were learning about Achan, Marcia and the girls were at the new library, putting the final touches on the fulfillment of Marcia's dream to collect food and blankets for the needy folks of Wildwood. Her plans started out small, but then they got bigger until they got so big, Marcia found herself giving an interview to a reporter from Frontera.
5: Now, what exactly are you calling this event?
6: The Bring Food and See the World Night.
5: I like it.
6: Oh.
5: So how does it work?
6: Well, I just know that there are folks, well, lots of them, who have never been outside Wildwood. And I thought that they would love to learn about neat things from other countries. And I asked different people if they would lend us some of their things from around the world.
5: And you thought this up on your own?
6: Uh-huh. And if you bring some food to donate, you get to come in and see all of the wonderful stuff that we have here. Like Roman artifacts and dresses from different lands and even some paintings from foreign countries. And it starts tomorrow night, so make sure that you tell everybody that. It starts at 7.
5: I got it.
6: Okay.
5: Now, Mrs. Collins is participating.
6: Oh.
5: Is that right?
6: Yes, she has been a huge help. But the most surprising help came from... Oh, I suppose I shouldn't say it like that. Another generous helper has been Tiffany Rockler. She's bringing in her doll collection from all around the world. Oh, I hear it is just amazing.
5: Oh, that's Mr. Rockler's daughter.
6: Uh-huh, that's right. She's been very sweet to offer her collection.
7: Coming through! Oh. Excuse me, please. We're in a rush here.
6: Tiffany, this is Jimmy. He's a reporter from the Frontera Gazette.
7: Truly? Well, take the carts to the glass cabinets over there.
5: So, Miss Rockler.
7: Please, just call me Tiffany. All my friends do.
8: Dude, but you look at all these dolls.
9: Wow, Stacy. There must be hundreds.
10: There are two more carts to come yet, girls. There are exactly 574 dolls.
6: Look at this. Oh, this is going to make the event so great.
0: As Marcia started putting the dolls into the glass cases for display, she gazed in amazement at one doll in particular.
6: Stacy, Goose, have you ever seen anything so beautiful? Oh, her hair is like spun gold, and her eyes close when you lay her down. Oh, Tiffany, hey, Tiffany, what is this doll's name?
7: Marcia, I'm in the middle of an interview here.
5: Well, maybe this is a good place to stop.
7: I don't know what its name is. How am I supposed to know? Anyway, Jimmy, have a seat. So, then we were on a cruise ship, and...
6: How could anyone have a doll like this and ever let it out of their sight?
8: Are you kidding? Tiffany has all kinds of wonderful things that she could care less about. It's one of the things she does best.
6: Well, I never would if she were mine. When people hear there will be beautiful things like this at the See the World event, the whole town will come. Oh, this is just amazing.
0: Right then, Marcia realized that God was about to really bless this event. She truly felt that she was about to be a part of a miracle of God.
1: Now, the army was getting ready to go to Jericho when Joshua gave him one last bit of instruction. He told them that all of the gold, all of the silver, and all of the articles of bronze and iron were to be placed into the treasury of the Lord. No one was to keep any of those things for themselves. None of them. Well, the army marched around the city like they were supposed to, and the Lord pulled those walls right down, just like he said. Then, the soldiers rushed in to finish off the town. After fighting for, well, who knows how long, Achan was exhausted and stumbled into an empty house. A very nice empty house, if I do say so. He was alone and tired. There on the table, he saw a bar of pure gold. He looked around, saw a pile of silver coins, too, and a beautiful robe. So there he was, right in the middle of doing the will of God, and he was tempted by things he knew were
0: forbidden. Well, it's getting to be about supper time, and most of the folks helping at the library had headed home. The only ones left were Marcia, Tiffany, and the poor reporter that Tiffany would not let go of.
5: Well, that is interesting. Look, I have to meet the train now, or I'll be stranded all night.
7: Oh, I'll walk over with you.
5: That would be really nice.
7: Marcia, when you get down there, just close the door to the cabinet and it'll lock. Make sure you hear it click. We don't want any of those dolls to get up and walk away, do we? Ready, Jimmy?
5: Yes, I am.
0: Marcia was still arranging dolls in the cases. She'd left the doll with the golden hair till last. She just couldn't let that doll go. There she was in the middle of a great miracle of God. And she was tempted to take something that she knew she could never have.
3: We'll be right back.
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1: Well, then Achan made a decision that would affect the course of his life, the lives of the other soldiers, and even the lives of his entire family. And it was all going to be for the worse. You see, in his exhaustion and while he was alone, two terrible conditions to be making big decisions in, he took the gold, he took the silver, and he took the robe for himself.
4: I knew he'd do it!
7: What a knucklehead!
1: I guess he was, CJ, to say the very least. Well, he took the things that he couldn't even show to others, and things he couldn't sell, things that he couldn't even use, and he took them home. And you know what he did? He buried them. Buried them in a hole in the floor of his tent.
7: Did he get caught?
4: I'll bet he was thrown in the slammer.
1: Because Achan stole, and make no mistake here, he stole them from the Lord, God was angry. The next battle they had was this dinky little town called Ai. Nothing compared to Jericho. Well, they attacked, and the army of Israel was chased off. And 36 soldiers were killed that day.
7: What was he thinking?
1: Yep. Well, Joshua called the whole nation together and told them that because someone took forbidden things from Jericho, God had left them. Well, without God's protection, they were in danger of being wiped out entirely by the armies of Canaan. All the while, Achan just stood there. He said nothing. He never did repent. He just got caught. And then he said, sorry. He never understood how serious his sin was until the people of Israel surrounded him and threw stones at him until he died.
4: Killed?
1: Wow.
7: Yeah, wow.
0: Well, Marcia was the last one in the library, all tired and alone. She stood there holding that beautiful doll with the golden hair. She was being tempted something fierce, and she felt her heart ache for the want of it. All she needed to do was to put that doll in the glass case and swing that door closed till it locked, and then she would have been fine.
9: Tiffany has dolls she can't even remember. She doesn't even know your name. Well, if she won't give you the love you deserve, then I will. You are coming home with me. And I will call you Goldie. And we'll have to...
1: You know, the interesting thing about the story of Achan is that if he had just resisted the temptation to steal, in just a few days, he'd have been allowed and even encouraged to take the gold and silver and to keep it, or to use it, or to sell it.
7: How?
1: Well, God told them that after they defeated the city of Ai, they could take anything they wanted from there. You see, God wanted to bless the army of Israel with all kinds of things, but Achan sinned, and he cut himself off from the blessings that were, well, on their way. You know, if the Lord doesn't want you to have something, it's for a good reason. And you'd be a fool to try to get it for yourself. The point is, wait for God's blessings. Oh, look at that. Storm's coming, boys. It's going to be a big one, too, I expect.
0: Well, the next morning, the club was all rambling into another day of school. This was Friday, the day of Marcia's Bring Food and See the World night. Gus was right about that storm. It was moving in, and it looked to be a wild one. Everyone was worried about it. See, if the storm came in before the event started, no one would come, and it would be a total failure. And that was just one of the things Marcia was worrying about. The boys, on the other hand, had little on their minds but Achan, and they told the whole story to the girls on the way to school.
7: So he was doing this really great thing for God, and he messed it all up. Even after all that, Achan never really repented.
12: He got caught, and he never knew how serious his stealing was. Until...
7: Yeah, until...
8: Until what?
12: Until they threw stones at him until he died.
9: No.
7: Yes, him, his whole family, and everything he owned.
12: Really?
7: I looked it up in the Bible last night.
12: Huh.
9: They were stoned because of his sin? How awful.
8: Wow. That's unbelievable.
13: Oh, I can't stand it! I just can't stand it!
9: Well, it's sad, but it was thousands of years ago, Marcia.
13: No!
12: A doll?
7: I don't get it.
8: That's one of Tiffany's dolls.
13: I stole it!
9: No!
12: You stole from Tiffany? Oh, this doesn't bode well.
7: Why? Why did you steal it?
13: I don't know. I wanted it so bad. And Tiffany doesn't care about her. And the minute I stole her, I knew I was in big trouble and I don't know what to do. Tiffany let me use her dolls to collect food for the needy. And I stole from her. And I think I might have messed up the whole thing.
12: Wow. She's Achan. She's just like Achan.
13: Oh, I am Achan. Oh, just like Achan.
9: Like Achan?
8: Wow, double wow.
9: But I don't want to stone Marcia.
13: Stone me? I don't want to be stoned.
9: And I don't want to stone you.
7: Goose, calm down. Knock it off. No one is going to stone anyone.
8: Goose, enough.
12: Once again, I stand amazed at the sheer silliness of it all.
13: Well, what am I going to do?
8: Well, you're going to have to go up to Tiffany and tell her the truth and take your lumps.
13: Haven't I suffered enough already?
8: It doesn't matter if you've suffered or not. You just have to go and make this right.
9: How about we just quietly put the doll back? Marcia is sorry. No one needs to know.
13: I can't put it back. The display case is locked. I locked it.
12: I don't know. Can I have your attention, please?
13: I don't want to.
12: For crying out loud, Achan!
8: Achan what?
9: What about Achan?
12: He messed up by stealing, but then he messed up again by not coming forward with it. He messed up by not repenting.
7: Nicely done.
12: Thank you for noticing.
8: You've got to repent.
7: To God and then to Tiffany.
9: And we'll go with you.
8: Yes, we will. We'll be right there.
13: Really?
7: Yeah, really. Let's try and catch Tiffany before she leaves the hotel.
0: So the raggedy bunch scooted over to the hotel where Tiffany was living while the Rockler Mansion was being built. Sure enough, just as they were going in the front door, out came Tiffany.
14: What is going on? You scared me half to death.
9: Sorry.
14: What do you rabble want here?
7: We have... Marcia, come on.
13: Yes, I have something. I'm scared. scared. And I'm ashamed. Oh, I'm ashamed and scared.
8: You can do it. We're here with you. Go on.
13: Tiffany!
14: What is it?
13: I stole one of your dolls. Here.
14: You stole one of my dolls? You stole this doll?
13: Yes, I am so sorry. I just kind of went out of my head, and I am just...
14: You steal a doll from me, and this is the one you pick? Have you no taste whatsoever? There are dolls in this collection that are worth hundreds of dollars, and you pick this one?
12: Tiffany, you are a very complicated person.
13: What are you gonna do?
14: I am going to think of the worst possible thing I can to punish you.
8: Oh, no. Look at her, Tiffany. She's sorry. You should just go easy on her.
14: Bumpkins, all of you. The worst punishment I can think of.
8: Oh, no.
14: Yes, I've got it.
8: Oh, she's got it.
14: I will tell everyone about your tragically poor taste.
8: That's your punishment? Ow! Marcia! Sorry. I mean, that's just cruel, Tiffany.
14: William, I'm late for school. Please get the limousine.
15: Sorry, miss, but the limousine is for business purposes only. I understand there have been some abuses in the past.
14: Oh, I'll just walk then. Are you happy? Oh, everyone
9: around me. Wow, that was it? That's way better than being stoned.
14: Yeah, it is.
12: That girl gives me a headache.
9: Oh, I can't believe it. No jail, no being arrested.
8: She's just gonna tell everyone that you have bad taste. I'd say God just protected you, Marcia.
9: Oh, I know. Oh, he really did.
16: Wow, guys, look at the sky. The storm's coming.
13: Oh, it's gonna ruin the event tonight. All of our hard work for nothing.
14: Let's get to school. We're gonna be late.
17: There'll be more fun and tales coming right up.
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0: running out of places to store up the food. We got cans stacked up almost to the ceiling back there. And there are bags and bags of dried beans.
1: You should see the stack of blankets folks have brought in. Marcia, this is a miracle. No one thought it could happen.
2: Marcia thought it could. She knew all along.
1: I'll be right back.
3: Can I have your attention, please? Wow. Is this a great night? Glad you all got here before the storm did. If you've not made it over to the very back yet, make sure you do. There's an amazing collection of Roman weapons and artifacts. A special thanks goes to Mrs. Collins for sharing these things with us all. Then there are the dolls of the world.
1: Coming through. Wide load. Sorry.
4: Goose, what's with the blanket?
1: Be right back. Sorry again.
3: Then there are the dolls of the world that we have all heard so much of. Thank you, Tiffany Roper. Although folks are still bringing in more food and blankets, it's safe to say that there's never been such an outpouring for the needy of this town.
5: Goose, you were tracking in mud.
1: Oh, sorry. Well, it's raining outside. I'll wipe it up. Just act like I'm not there.
5: Only we could.
3: Never been such an outpouring for the needy. All of this because one little moose girl had a burden for the needy. Marcia Moffat, come up here. Marcia wanted to help the needy in our town.
1: Ouch! Hot!
5: Goose, you're causing a scene. What are you doing?
1: Oh, sorry. Don't mind me.
3: Well, anyway, we all heard about Marcia's plan, and mostly we all patted her on the head. I told her that it was a sweet thought, but there was nothing that could be done. She, however, had a sense that God wanted to move in our town, and she wanted to be a part of it. All of this because of the faith of a little girl. Marcia, we thank you. And the needy of Wildwood will be thanking you all winter long.
6: Marcia!
3: Well, guess the storm is here.
7: Oh, that's quite a storm. All right, get comfortable, everyone. Looks like we may all be here for a while.
5: And Papa Chuck, may I?
3: Sure, Tiffany. Come on up.
5: I have just informed the kitchen staff that they are to prepare more food while we wait out the storm.
3: Marcia, why don't you tell us how you're going to disperse all of the food and blankets you've collected?
8: Disperse?
3: How will you give it all away? How do you know who gets it?
8: Oh, well, I don't know. I was only thinking about collecting food and blankets.
5: So there is no plan? There's nothing set up? Pinky Gong Goozler! You're interrupting! We have a very nice event here to collect food for the needy, and you keep... What are you doing?
1: Sorry to interrupt. I didn't mean to... Sorry. Well, I'm giving some blankets and some food to folks outside who are cold and hungry.
5: Could you wait for a more appropriate moment?
8: There are needy folks out there?
1: Yeah. It's raining. It's cold. We've got stuff in here, so I just thought that
7: Good job, Goose. Now, those folks are cold and hungry right now, and look at us. We're in here too busy to help them. All right, I've got a plan. Let's get some of those cans of food open and we'll heat them up.
5: Heat them up where?
3: How about the President's Club kitchen?
5: I hardly think that's inappropriate.
7: All right, let's start now. Some of you fellas come with me and we'll go spread the news that there's hot food and blankets at the new library.
0: Come on, guys. Let's get some of this food in the kitchen.
5: But this isn't a soup kitchen.
7: I think it will be in about, 20 minutes tops.
5: Why not? I'll tell the cooks to start cooking. I'll get some more coffee. We need something for the young.

0: Would you just look at that? Everybody's pitching in.
1: Captain Gus.
2: Tiffany?
1: I must admit that this outpouring for the needy is very moving. So I've decided to donate my doll collection. Captain Gus, you can tell them out there that every little girl in Wildwood could come and pick out one of my dolls to keep.
0: Tiffany, that is unbelievable.
2: Consider it done.
1: Why don't we start with the girls who've helped with the event this evening? Let's open the cabinets and you can pick out a doll right now.
0: That is so amazing.
1: Every little girl but you, you little thief with bad taste.
0: Oh, well. It's still amazing.
3: There was a lot that happened that night. That was the beginning of the weekly President's Club Soup Kitchen sponsored by the mayor and the downtown storekeepers. It was the beginning of folks from the church making friends with those who would have never gone to church. It was also just the beginning of Marcia doing things that no one believed were possible.
4: That was a great night, Marcia.
5: Yeah, it really was. How do you like your new doll?
4: Well, kind of a lot.
5: Oh, it's okay. You can love your doll. It's okay.
4: I love her.
5: If I hadn't stolen that doll, Tiffany would have given her to me. If only I had waited.
4: I was thinking the same thing.
5: I'm just like aching.
4: No, not really. You made it right. God blessed you and everyone who came tonight. Not to mention all the folks that'll be fed and cared for in the future. You're not like Aiken. Not anymore.
5: Thanks. Oh, I need to go home and sleep for about a week.
4: Me too. Let's find your mom and go home.
5: Oh no, I'm too tired for that. Let's just find my mom and go home.
4: That's an even better idea. Come on, Marcia. One foot in front of the other.
3: To order a copy of today's program, I'm aching all over. 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I'm aching all over was written by David Carl. Music was by Tim Hosman, and our sound designer was Eric Basil. Paws and Tails is an Insight for Living production. On the next Paws and Tails,
6: I want each of you to bring in everything you will need to successfully complete a treasure hunt. 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The rest of the class will get a zero. Thank you, Ned. You get a zero as well.
7: What?
6: As do you, Marcia.
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0: I am glad that you tune in to Travel Trails. Today we have an insightful and yet exciting program in store for you. So stay tuned, because what you're going to hear will challenge you and me to think and not take things for granted. King Solomon, who was famous for his wisdom, said, "An honest witness tells a truth. A false witness tells lies." This ancient wise man certainly had insight into what's going on in our society today. Our guest, David Dunn, answered questions that are frequently asked, like, what is the truth? Where does it come from?
1: Well, the Bible says that God is the God of all truth.
2: Okay.
1: Truth is so many things to a society that runs on reliable, trustworthy principles, that their justice system
2: right.
1: is based on truth.
2: Right.
1: It is the foundation of any just society. A person who is a perennial liar,
2: mm-hmm.
1: you never know where they are.
2: Right.
1: You never know how to take them. You never know when you make an arrangement they're going to be there or not.
2: Right.
1: Because they just don't place a great deal of premium on the truthfulness of what they're saying and abiding by it. We have today a major crisis in truth in our society. And it flows, first of all, from the philosophers, and they have essentially said that there is no such thing whatsoever as absolute truth. Truth is fluid, it's flexible, it's changing all the time. What one person accepts as truth is simply their take on truth. And somebody else can say, well, I have a different take. And for example,
2: right.
1: when it comes to understanding what the prophets meant back 2,500 years ago, there are those today that seriously argue that what they said really is not important what they were thinking about at the time, but it's rather what I get from it today. The truth is in my
2: right.
1: mind, not in their mind.
2: Mm-hmm.
1: That's where we are today.
2: Yeah.
1: Truth has been bandied about so much in our society that the whole foundations are perhaps cracking. The church is the pillar and the foundation of the truth, and even churches are affected by this. I'd like to just call it a nonchalant approach to truth, but it's actually a redefining of what truth is. And the first point is a rejection of any absolutes. There are no absolutes.
3: Those who follow the right path fear the Lord. Those who take the wrong path despise Him.
1: Well, God is a God of absolutes.
2: Yeah.
1: When God says something is sin, it's sin.
2: Right.
1: You know, it's not affected or changed by circumstances. So when God says there's a heaven or a hell after we have run this life's course, it means that there's a heaven or hell. God is a realist, and it's going to really be there one way or the other. But there are those who say, no, that's we can't accept that. And this is the world that the young people are growing up in today. And I was reading somebody's, I think it was Josh McDowell, who was describing where youth are today that come to Bible colleges with so many different ideas of what truth is. And there's no consensus whatsoever, and particularly, there's not a biblical consensus.
2: Right.
1: I was taught by, in the schools that I went to, taught that there was a distinct message in the mind of the authors that God had given them.
2: Yeah.
1: And that was what they wrote, and thousands of years later, we needed to get back to their time to understand what the situation was and what the truth meant at that time, and then bring it into our own generation by way of application.
2: Okay.
1: If the truth was presented in this way and these were the circumstances, and it takes time to dig that out. That's the job of the pastor, to get to be familiar with the circumstances, what comes before, what comes after, what the world was like, what people's daily life was like, when that work has been done, then you can take their written words and we can say we know what they meant.
2: Yeah.
1: Now, here's what it means today. you know, times have changed and so on, but nevertheless, the principles that were there that were very, very important will still apply today.
3: The prophet Isaiah said, "The grass withers and the flowers fade beneath the breath of the Lord." And so it is with people. The grass withers and the flowers fade, but the word of our God stands forever.

Now, one of the things that that is really important for you and me to understand, and for everybody to understand, is that simple truth today is rejected. It is rejected by our society. Not just because it's your take or my take. It's not just because of different definitions of truth, but it's because of what the Bible says is a refusal to accept what God has presented as absolute truth. One of the verses that is very, very strong on this, and this entire section, as Paul wrote to his student Timothy, this entire section begins in chapter 3 of 2 Timothy with these words: "This know also, that in the last days, perilous times are coming." You know, you look at ISIS, you look at Al-Qaeda, and you look at all of these, we're in perilous days. And Jesus said that's where it's going to be, men's hearts failing them for fear. We're there. Yeah. With that as the background, perilous days, God said through Paul, chapter 4, verse 3, "The time will come when they will not endure sound doctrine, but after their own lusts," human lusts, "shall they heap to themselves teachers having itching ears." In other words, teachers that will give them what they want, they'll just tickle their ears. Little homilies make you feel good. And then verse 4 is critical. "And they shall turn away their ears from the truth." When truth is being proclaimed, their fingers go in their ears, or they leave the room, they will not entertain it. And then if they turn away from the truth, what do they accept? "And they shall be turned unto fables." The word in the original text here is the word muthos, myths. They will turn to a myth rather than listening to truth. And that is the society that we're living in today.

0: We are living in a society that is characterized perhaps by the greatest myth of all, which is the myth of evolution.
1: Okay.
0: Because it is a flat denial of all that God has created the world for, his intent, his purposes, receiving the glory, redeeming mankind, and all that God had programmed for his own glory has been completely turned upside down. As a matter of fact, somebody has written a book entitled The Lie. Ken Ham wrote a book against evolution and identified it as the big lie, the great lie, which is exactly what it is. It denies that God is involved at all. It sees the world as being self-created, exactly what the humanists have said. It places man as the ultimate judge of everything and not God. And man's happiness is far more important than a supposed God's glory. It's more important that we create a world that we enjoy and that we're comfortable with based on what we decide is the best for the majority. And the idea of God is simply something that we just don't like. And so we are going to reject that.
2: For since the creation of the world, his invisible attributes are clearly seen, being understood by the things that are made, even his eternal power and Godhead, so that they are without excuse, because although they knew God, they did not glorify him as God, nor were thankful, but became futile in their thoughts, and their foolish hearts were darkened.
0: One scientist described it this way, which I have always thought is worthy of mockery, because it's so goofy. You know, he said there was a quantum fluctuation on a state of nothingness. It sounded really good. You know, I looked at that, I thought, my eyes went big. Wow, quantum fluctuation on a state of nothingness. That's really impressive. It must be true. But when you look at that,
1: yeah.
0: Fluctuation is when something causes things to stir. And it wasn't just a little thing, but it was a quantum fluctuation. Something big made things stir. But there was nothing. So how could this happen? It is a denial of common sense. It is a denial of reality. It is a turning to myths. And their idea that from that point on, after the Big Bang took place, and I have scientists that say it was a teeny, weeny little poof that was the first Big Bang, but a teeny weeny little poof, and then a secondary poof, and then all of a sudden things exploded, and we had all the heavenly bodies, the stars, the galaxies, all of these came out of what they say was originally an infinitesimally small protoparticle, smaller than the head of a needle. But then scientists describe it as, though it was small, it was very dense. It was very dense. Now, I know somebody's going to react to this, but I used to, in the classroom, chuckle a little bit because it is a denial of common sense. It is a denial of observable truth.
1: Yes.
0: And our society has preferred to turn to that rather than simply accepting the truth of a creator God who made all things with purpose and intent. Everything that has meaning and value in life flows from the purposes of a creator God.

0: Who is this Lord of creation and Lord of all eternity? Well, thank God, for he reveals the identity of the Creator in John chapter 1, starting from verse 1. In the beginning, the Word already existed. The Word was with God, and the Word was God. He existed in the beginning with God. God created everything through him, and nothing was created except through him. So the Word is the Creator, and he is a person. Verse 14 tells us who the Word is. So the Word became human and made his home among us. He was full of unfailing love and faithfulness. And we have seen his glory, the glory of the Father's one and only Son. The Creator is the Son of God, Jesus Christ. Later in chapter 3, Jesus explained why he became human. He said, "For this is how God loved the world. He gave his one and only Son, so that everyone who believes in him will not perish, but have everlasting life." God sent his Son into the world, not to judge the world, but to save the world through him. So Jesus Christ is God's plan of salvation in a nutshell. Do you know that by nature we're all sinners and we deserve to die? But Jesus died on a cross to pay the penalty for all our sins, the just for the unjust, so that we could escape God's judgment. Is Jesus Christ your Lord and Savior today? If not, I encourage you to change that before it's too late. All you have to do is confess your sin to the Lord and ask him to forgive you and let him take control over your life. Help is available for you right now for making a life-changing decision. So call us at 306-961-2588. Let's go back to David as he explains how the things happening in today's society reflect the fulfillment of ancient prophecy in Israel.
1: I want to just mention that in the last days of the northern kingdom of Israel, which ceased to exist in the year 722 when the Assyrians came down and destroyed Samaria and led captives away, the Bible describes in very, very clear terms what their society had come to be. And I want to tell you it's identical to our society today. In Isaiah chapter 59, verse 14, the prophet says, "Judgment is turned away backwards." He's describing and complaining what's going on in his society. And he was there when the kingdom fell in 722. And that statement, "Truth is fallen in the streets," is trampled. It is in the gutter.
2: Yeah.
1: Truth is no longer valued. The next verse he says, truth actually is failing. And then he says, isn't this interesting? The one who departs from evil makes himself a target. The person that turns away from evil, that person becomes a target for those who are opposed to truth, and they shoot at him. When the attacks on the Lord Jesus took place, because he said, "I am the truth."
2: Yeah.
1: And the Lord came under horrible, vicious attack, beginning with a book entitled, written by Albert Schweitzer, which he entitled The Search for the Historical Jesus. And that goes back to about the turn into the 20th century. He went actually over to the Holy Land, walked up and down this Holy Land looking for any evidence that Jesus actually existed. And then he wrote that book and wrote such a tragic description of his final analysis, and that there was a person that lived who thought that he was God. He attempted to set in motion a kind of revolution which is going to turn everything right, and it backfired, and he was hanging on the wheel of history, and the wheel kept turning, and he was being crushed every time it turned. That was his picture of the Lord Jesus. He was wrong. He was delusioned. And then you would not believe the host of books that came out that absolutely took every possible approach to trying to discredit the life of Jesus and attribute to him a completely different purpose than that which the Bible describes.
3: Jesus said, "The light has come into the world, and men love darkness rather than light, because their deeds were evil."
1: And I mentioned that the first of the two that I thought of was the attack on the Lord Jesus. And the second that brought it home to me was, it might be a little bit comical in some ways, and some people might react to it, but I believe that Dan Quayle, the vice presidential nominee in the States, was a good man.
2: Mm-hmm. Okay.
1: Well, one thing is he voted for Israel every time.
2: Yes.
1: You know, he was a supporter of Israel. But nobody had been vilified like him in a long time. And when that was going on, my wife and I talking about it said, you know, he must be a good man, otherwise they would not be picking on him so much.
2: Yeah.
1: The fact that he was opposing what was evil in society made him a target. Especially for left-wing journalism, I think. Truth is fallen in the streets. Now, that was the description that is given of the northern kingdom of Israel with its capital at Samaria. The southern kingdom is described in Jeremiah chapter 9. And Jeremiah was there when the Babylonians came in the year 605 and then 587 and then 586 when they kept returning to the city of Jerusalem because they could not seemed to keep Jerusalem under control. And in those days, the prophet Jeremiah was the main prophet trying to deal with the people in his society who spent their entire amount of efforts in trying to discredit him and shooting at him. Here's one who, by being good and simply declaring what God had said,
3: "Oh, that my head were waters, and my eyes a fountain of tears, that I might weep day and night for the slain of the daughter of my people. Oh, that I had in the wilderness a lodging place for travelers, that I might leave my people and go from them, for they are all adulterers, an assembly of treacherous men."
1: His heart was broken at the slaughter that they were facing. He said, I would just pour my eyes in tears because people have turned away from the truth. But then he says, he puts it this way. He says, "They bend their tongues like a bow for lies. They are not valiant for the truth upon the earth. And they proceed from evil to evil. And they know not me, saith the Lord. They deceive every one his neighbor and will not speak the truth. They have taught their tongues to speak lies, and they weary themselves to commit iniquity." I look at our society today, not only do I see a violent society, but I see a society that is turning away from the things that make any nation a good, just society. Everything is being rejected, and they are turning to things that are only going to bring disaster. We know that within the Canadian political system and within the Canadian social system, that seems that their whole bent is to turn truth away backwards, trying to introduce sexual education to children that are not of an age to be able to cope with that emotionally, and keeping it secret and enforcing it in a surreptitious manner. And I don't want to throw a whole lot of stones, but most will probably understand exactly with the context I'm speaking about. But the abuse of truth, the abuse of trust, the lack of ethics, the lack of morality that we see in our society. And we make excuses for almost everything that takes place. All of these things are showing us that what they experienced in the days of the prophet Isaiah, what they experienced in the days of the prophet Jeremiah, is what we are living in right now.
0: That's right. In chapter 3 of his second letter to Christian believers, the apostle Peter mentioned that in the last days that the Lord has reserved for those who willingly rebel against him, he said, Once God used a flood to destroy the ancient world, but the present heavens and the earth have been reserved for fire. In verse 10, he gave a detailed description of the event. He said, "But the day of the Lord will come as unexpectedly as a thief. Then the heavens will pass away with a terrible noise, and the very elements themselves will disappear in fire, and the earth and everything on it will be found to deserve judgment." Then the apostle called people to examine themselves and repent from their sin. God is patient and kind. He doesn't want anyone to be destroyed, but wants everyone to repent. So, I encourage you to turn to the Savior today and let Him deal with the sins in your life. If you need to talk to somebody about your walk with God, call us. The Bible says, "For God in all His fullness was pleased to live in Christ, and through Him God reconciled everything to Himself. He made peace with everything in heaven and on earth by means of Christ's blood on the cross."

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1: Every word of God proves true. Every word of God proves true. He is a shield to those who take refuge in Him. Proverbs 30, verse 5. When I was just a boy, my dad would say to me, "Son, this book is not just words on paper. It's not just black on white." Every time you open God's book, you are literally opening the mouth of God. You are hearing the voice and words of God. He went on to say, "Son, I want you to go to your room and have a conversation with God, prayer. Then let God speak to you through His word, the Bible." As a young boy with a great imagination, I went straight to my room with great expectations. When I completed my special times with the Lord, I would return to report back to Dad. He would ask, "Now, son, what did God say to you today?" You see, my father was painting a picture in my mind. I was not asked just to read the Bible like any other book. I was asked to take time to have a personal conversation with and to God. Every word and message from God is true and real to me today. It is fresh and new every morning of every day. God's word says, "His divine power has granted to us all things that pertain to life and godliness." 2 Peter chapter 1, verse 3. He continues to say in Ephesians 1, 3, "Blessed be the God and Father of our Lord Jesus Christ, who has blessed us in Christ with every spiritual blessing in heavenly places." Even to this day, I long for those personal times with the one who created me, the one who knows me better than myself. His words will never fail. They are true and give wisdom, life, and purpose in times of need. What is God saying to you today?

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0: I am glad that you tune in to Travel Trails. Today we have an insightful and yet exciting program in store for you. So stay tuned, because what you're going to hear will challenge you and me to think and not take things for granted. King Solomon, who was famous for his wisdom, said, "An honest witness tells a truth. A false witness tells lies." This ancient wise man certainly had insight into what's going on in our society today. Our guest, David Dunn, answered questions that are frequently asked, like, what is the truth? Where does it come from?
1: Well, the Bible says that God is the God of all truth.
2: Okay.
1: Truth is so many things to a society that runs on reliable, trustworthy principles, that they're just